0: apologize for winning, is what I told the team at the end of the game. It felt like they wanted to. So I'm like, that's not how it works. And, yeah, there's a lot of things that we were happy with. Yeah. And there's a lot of things that we know we were in control of that we didn't finish. And then there were other things that we felt we could have done better as a staff and as a team.
1: There was a couple of plays that, for me, Chris Lawson, his catch would have been absolutely incredible. He missed that by just, you know, a fraction of his backside getting a touchdown that would have been one of the best catches we'd seen in a long time. You had Derek Coleman-Bruce in special teams making a phenomenal open field tackle. You had other young receivers stepping up. For you, what were some of the highlights in your mind of what really kind of drew your attention of, okay, we need to build on this?
0: Yeah, I mean, in terms of the game itself, I felt like what we were kind of felt like we were always in control of the game. I felt as if that defensively we were able to get them off the field often. I didn't love the field position. We had five possessions that started inside the 17-yard line. We had three inside the 10. So that's challenging. But I felt like the way we take the ball away and the way we protected the ball were plus six, three takeaways the last 2 weeks in a row. And, you know, I thought we had a chance for a scoop and score on that. Yes. You know, it was kind of ironic. It was right after that fourth down play that, you know, we didn't convert on to the running back. And then the next series, two plays later, it was a scoop, and it felt like I was like, well, there's that touchdown we found.
2: And it would have been so great for Buddha.
0: Yeah. Ugh. Oh, God. And it would have been great, you know, for Trey also. Like,
2: that too.
0: You know, you sit there and you're like, what could I thought I. And then the two plays later, it's like, all right, there's a touchdown. Yeah. You guys celebrate together.
2: Oh.
0: So that was a tough one there. I think that our pass rush has gotten has gotten very good, which is something to absolutely build upon our defensive front. I mean, we played the whole game without Elenius. We played Derek Bruce only played 18 plays, and they were all extremely impactful. Kai McClendon is getting healthier, and now he's coming back. He played 16 plays this week. I think he'll be able to play 20 to 25 this coming week. Isaiah Ward coming back from being really missing all of training camp.
2: Yep.
0: You could kind of feel him on the field.
2: Yep.
0: Ramzak Fruin, what he does on the field is incredible.
2: Yep.
0: Deuce Davis, missing all of last year, makes a big impact in the pass rush.
2: Yep.
0: So I think we could build off of that. Build off of Jaron Jones had a chance for a second interception. But
1: it would have been tough. It would have been tough.
0: Yeah, I thought he should have made it.
1: He could have. You're right. He could have, but it would have been a really good catch. For a DB, it would have been.
0: Yeah, he's doing really good. Dylan Robinson got his first pick. That was exciting. Alex McLaughlin continues to play at a high level, so that's really good. And I think there you could build off of the offensive performances of Jordan Clay, of Trez Davis. I mean, if you think about it, those guys combined for 8 catches and 90 yards in their first ever game.
2: True freshman.
0: Not expecting. You know, you don't prepare all week. Like, they didn't prepare all week to have a bunch of reps. They, you know, Jordan prepared for about 10 reps, had about 40. And Trez was not really expecting to go in the game. You know, and instead, with Rashid getting knocked out early, Dez Robeck had 70 plays in the game, the most he's ever played. So there was a lot to build off of. Colt Dietrich had his second career start as a center, including Pop Warner. So, you know, he's continuing to grow there. And then we're a week closer to Landon Hatchett getting healthy. We're a week closer to, you know, I think Rashid and I think Emmanuel Carnley will both need a little bit more time, but we came away with a win, and that was most important.
2: You rotated three running backs. Obviously, I mean, you're down to your fourth-string running back, which is unheard of here in week two. But you did. You rolled through with these guys. You know, what did you see from the freshman running backs? What can they do to that week three, another week better, and just working with that O-line to get this running game going? With your pro-style offense and all the neat play-action stuff you do, you know, you need to get this running game going.
0: Yeah, you know, I think, Damon, I should have mentioned them because you're right. Like, you have two true freshmen. Two of the three we're talking about are true freshmen.
2: They weren't going to play this year. They were going to redshirt. Well, we don't redshirt anymore.
0: But you and I know.
2: But you know what I mean.
0: There wasn't a high expectation for a lot of reps.
2: Right.
0: And now Brian Bonner started

0: You know, Anson Sanu got his first touchdown. Trey Cooley, he wasn't even here till August.
1: Right.
0: Or July. Got here, August was his first practice, and he was coming off of an ACL, and now we're putting him in there and counting on a lot of, you know, plays for him. Here's what we need to do. I thought that, first of all, they did a fantastic job in blitz pickup.
1: They did.
0: Utah State pressured us 61% of the game. And those guys, we had one sack. You know, and those guys did a fantastic job because they were coming from everywhere.
1: Did they get that from the Wazoo game a little bit? Like, I didn't sit and pre-watch Utah State, but it felt like a lot of that odd front and kind of TE game.
0: They are that.
1: They are ahead that of time. Ahead
0: yep.
1: of time.
0: Bronco Mendenhall, yep. that's kind okay. of been his thing, BYU, yep. Virginia. So we were expecting a lot of that.
1: Okay.
0: Where they were a little bit more unique is the amount of pressures they called. The amount of time it was. I think they were testing the backs.
1: Testing the receivers and the backs.
0: Testing the yeah. O-line.
1: Bringing five, bringing six.
0: And yeah, see, yeah. can you win?
1: Yeah.
0: You know, they're playing zone behind it.
1: Yep.
0: Testing DeMond.
1: Yeah.
0: And that was really exciting for me because, you know, DeMond, he was 26 for 41, but we had, you know, three pretty drops that could have gone a different way. Now you're 29 for 41 for yeah. 320.
1: Well, he was Superman again.
0: That's, and yeah, he made some good plays for us. And I think that the backs, when we get them some more space, I think we're going to get some more yardage out of them. I think there is something about, you know, the one fumble that I mean, we recovered. But the A-gap opened up beautifully. And I think Brian Bonner was like, I'm going to score a touchdown in Husky Stadium right now.
1: Yeah.
0: And just got a little bit excited.
2: Yeah, he kind of looked like he took it before DeMond was willing to give yeah. it.
0: There's one of our running backs, Jaden Lamar, walking in the building right there.
1: It's like he closed his hands a little too quick, right? He thought he had that ball. He's going to hit his head on the goalpost.
2: Yeah, it was the Huskies. A lot of good things to get to. You mentioned some injury news, Coach, but we also had a little history made by DeMond Williams. We'll tell you about that. More coming up from the Coach's Show in Eureka. 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
1: Takes the shotgun snap, rolling out, looking to throw, and then gets taken down. Alex McLaughlin, another pretty play. This one in the open field, and he stops Utah State on third down, and it is a big loss. That was Alex McLaughlin, the Air Van move of the game, brought to you by Air Van Moving, official mover of Husky football and of your next move. And Alex McLaughlin was fantastic. He had the interception where he just stole it from Utah State. Reminded me of Jalen Polk a couple of years ago against Oregon, against Christian Gonzalez. He just ripped it away from him, just stronger than the opponent. An incredible play by him. He had two sacks, his first two sacks of his Husky career, which also surprised me, as active as Alex McLaughlin was last year. But, boy, Coach, he was everywhere for you.
2: Yeah, Alex, and I think he tipped the Hail Mary, too.
1: Yep.
2: Which I don't really like tipped Hail Marys, but that usually ends well. It doesn't end well, but we tipped it to Rashawn Clark, so that was good, which I would have liked to see Rashawn just go down. We went down too early last week, and we didn't go down this week, so I'm going to have a re-situational football meeting.
3: Yes, you are.
2: Like, Alex, go score a touchdown in the Apple Cup.
3: Yes.
2: Rashawn, go down to win the game, and now it's 31. I mean, but anyway, I thought that Alex... He plays so hard. He is everywhere. I mean, I don't know. What are you, seven tackles, too? Was it seven tackles?
1: Nine
2: tackles, two sacks, an interception, always around the ball. Even the play that, you know, when he had the late hit, I mean, he came from the post, I mean, screaming down in there, trying to save what could have been, you know, what ended up being another score by them. But I think there was a lot in his head of, like, we can't let it score. And he just plays so hard and so physical and embraces the game, studies the game. And I think he'd like a couple plays back, obviously, that RPO that they scored on. Yep. That one he'd like back. I think he fell for the run a little bit too much on that long, drawn-out RPO that they ran. But outside of that, man, he played a great game.
3: Yep. A couple other Air Van moves of the game, Coach. I thought you were just on your toes. Certainly the 4 seconds left in the first half, and you know you need a few more yards to attempt the field goal, and you run a quick out and say just 1 second left. Somehow, some way, you knew that was just going to take 3 seconds.
2: Well,
3: that was brilliant. And then also talk about that decision to kick the field goal to take the 2-score lead. You know, a lot of people like, that's kind of a longer field goal. He missed one earlier. You know, like, just talk about those decisions, because those were really important decisions, I thought, in this game.
2: Yeah. Well, the first one was, it was interesting. We're on the 35-yard line, so you're kind of in that, can he kick a 52-yarder into the wind? You know, it was a little bit windy there, and it's a hard kick.
1: Yeah.
2: And they weren't loving it. The special teams coaches on that one. But I saw that they were lining up in a Hail Mary victory defense. So I took a timeout and I said, here's the deal. If they play super far off, Trez, I want you just to sprint to the sideline and catch it on an angle. And as you're catching it, see if you can get your right foot down.
3: Yeah.
2: And I go, D, we good on this? We've practiced this before in training camp, never with Trez. Trez was on the other field. But we have practiced it, and Trez was amazing at it. I think he did it better than the guys that have practiced it. I'm telling you. He could not have executed it better and gave us a shot. And we had plenty of leg. We missed it right, but it wasn't.
3: Right,
2: I mean,
3: right.
2: we got to the 31-yard line off of it, which was great, from like the 38. Yeah, and then the field goal, that one, both fourth downs at the end of the game. One, I punted to flip the field. And one was to kick the field goal. Like, in my mind, you have to earn your right to go for it on fourth down.
3: Yeah.
2: And you don't just do it because a book says to do it, or you don't just do it because
3: it's your pride.
2: I'm going to be the offensive play caller that goes for it on fourth down.
3: Yeah.
2: We had too many possessions backed up. So if we got stopped on fourth down, we would have had another possession backed up, and they would have had a short field. So that was an easy one. The fans didn't like it, but it was the right thing to do for our team at that time.
3: It was.
2: And then it's 13-7 on the 25-yard line. I would say if you can't get third and two, why should you get fourth and two? That's number one. Number two, it's a two-score game.
4: That's a no-brainer in my opinion.
2: It's 16-7, and I'll take our team all day long up nine with 3 minutes and 40 seconds left.
3: Exactly.
2: The way our defense is playing football, the way we can cover, the way we can rush. And, you know, we have to take as a head coach, it's an easy decision. As an offensive play caller, you always want to feel like you have the right call that you can dial up. But, you know, we ran a fourth and three earlier in the game. We thought we had it, and it didn't happen, right? So what makes us think that every time you call it, it's going to work? And I knew Tyler was confident in his kicking, and I was proud of him that he knocked it through, helped the team win the game.
4: Yeah, Tyler Robles and Ansu Sano will be here. They will be on the show coming up a little bit later, so stay tuned for that. For you, I know there was questions that for you going for it when you got the ball back with a minute 50. And you're thinking, tell me through your mind, you mentioned the analytics of it. How many seconds are left, when to pass, when to throw. You took a chance. Des Roebuck, I know he had the two drops in the game. I don't remember him having a drop all of last year when he was a freshman All-American, and to have two in the same game, it's like, I believe in the law of averages. It says he won't have another all season, knock on wood. But for you to go, and it was there, everything was set up perfectly, but it didn't work. So how do you put that into whether it was the right call or not?
2: Yeah, well, if it was a minute 29 or less, we would have taken the knee. There's one timeout, minute 29. So you got to eliminate that. You know, we had to eliminate taking a knee and giving him the ball back there. So now you have to make a decision. You know, are you going to go run, you know, run, punt? Or are you going to try to get yourself an extra down where then you can take a knee? I felt at that time with our team to put the ball in the two best players on offense's hands. And the most experienced, even though Dez is only a sophomore and DeMond's only a junior, Dez has started every game for us last year. DeMond started every game for us last year. Those are the only two people that are skilled players that can say that on our team right now. So we've run a bootleg probably three or four times in the game, all successful. And I felt as at that point in time, like if he wasn't open, DeMond was just going to keep the ball. We weren't going to throw an incompletion. So you get DeMond out in space, which is a positive. And you get Dez out in space, and if Dez is wide open, he was going to turn up, get the extra 8 or 9 yards, get the first down, go down right there. Or if it's second and one, we get to run the ball one time, get a yard, and then take two knees, and we're done. So, unfortunately, it didn't work out that way. And when it didn't, I wasn't going to throw it again. There was no second, third down throw at that point, which I then told Coach Walt. I'm like, hey, if we don't convert on these two plays, you got to get your defense ready to go out and play defense with 41 seconds left. And they did, and we got the win.
3: That's all that matters.
2: And that's all that matters.
3: But you're right. Like, the play call was great. The play just didn't work. I mean, so it's right. You know, like, you had the ball in DeMond's hands. And you probably said, hey, just run this thing. But, I mean, if they don't cover, then give it to him. And it's literally a throw from 10, like, 5 yards in the air.
2: Yeah.
3: And he just turned before he caught the ball, and it falls to the ground. Which, yeah, 99% of the time, not going to happen.
4: Right? I know he has a very high expectation for himself, and I know that he was frustrated. You can see it on his face. He doesn't miss. It's like he looked at his hands like, what the heck? What's your teaching moment with him, or how are you talking him through that? Because he's one of your very best, and he's the leader of all your playmakers for sure.
2: I've seen him catch 1,000 balls, maybe. I've seen him since he was in ninth grade. I've watched him at every seven on. There's zero lack of confidence that I have, you know, and I've told him that, and I know he's like, I want to go catch 1,000,000 balls of the jugs. I go, Dez, just do what you've always done.
3: Yeah.
2: I think what happened a little bit is maybe I'll catch it and score and get some energy back rather than I'm just going to catch the ball, make the play, win the game. And I know, I think he was disappointed he didn't catch the first one, which would have been a touchdown. So he felt that this was a chance for it to be a touchdown and didn't process at that moment. Just catch the ball, we're good.
3: Exactly.
4: Boy, a lot of plays that you think that, boy, they could have absolutely changed things. You get the win, but just inches on Chris Lawson, the look to be a touchdown for Trey Cooley, the Dez that looked to be a touchdown, all these little things that it's like, okay, couple inches here and there. And you're hoping for those inches this weekend against Eastern Washington. We mentioned Damon Williams. We'll tell you about the history that he made. That is coming up. 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
4: One receiver to the left, two to the right, ball in the left hash. Rosterhouse takes the shotgun snap, looking downfield, and it's intercepted! The Huskies coming up with the interception from Dylan Robinson, his first pick of the season, and the Husky cornerback making a big play to get the ball back with 41 seconds to go. We mentioned the defense, and they had some stellar plays. 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And some history made by Damon Williams. When a play needs to be made in the first two games, it has been Damon. He led the team with 56 yards rushing on 11 carries. That is 5.1 yards per rush. And he went over 1,000 yards rushing in his career, Coach. He's number 3 on the all-time list for UW quarterbacks already, behind Jake Locker's 1939.
2: And Damon Heward.
4: Marcus Tuiasosopo's 1495. And I was looking for Damon on the all-time rushing list, and it didn't come up, guys. Where are you?
3: Well, Napoleon Kaufman was in the backfield, so why would they run
4: Touché.
3: Me?
4: Touche.
3: I mean, just give him
2: That's
3: the ball.
2: What Kavanaugh says. We were talking about this in our quarterback room the other day, and we were asking, like, Cav, like, how many yards rushing do you have? It would have been a lot, but Tony Dorsett was next to me. And would that have been fair to Tony?
3: Right.
2: And exactly. I said, you know what, Cav? You're exactly right. You're exactly right.
3: I was trying to get Napoleon the Heisman. I mean, come on.
4: I mean, yes. I think that's probably a better option when you're looking at those two. I don't think you're probably going out to run the option either, if I do
3: not
4: remember
3: really.
4: Damon.
3: No, there wasn't much zone read back in my day. We had the speed option coming down the line. I'd pitch it to him and get hit in the head.
2: Get him going, though.
3: Get him going on the edge. It was great.
2: Yeah. Well, it was great. to watch. The scramble that DeMond made down the sideline was a fantastic.
3: Unreal.
2: You know, and you just felt the juice right out. You know, that was a huge
3: play. He gets to top speed so fast.
2: He's so fast, and he was smart. I thought I'd talk to him. We met today for a little bit, and his body felt good. I think he did a good job of getting down.
3: The one was close, where they almost got to a Kyler Murray style there.
2: Yeah, we don't like that.
3: Should that have been a penalty?
2: It was. They did give him 15. They did
3: not the one early in the game where two guys kind of converged.
2: There was one later with two guys.
3: He kind of slid a little late, and then they were right there. They kind of hit him, but kind of missed him. It was
2: They borderline. Got one on him. They
3: did get the one.
2: I think they could probably get two or three every week. Think they could.
3: Yeah.
2: But I thought he was better this week. In doing the best he could to avoid, to go out of bounds, get the first down, go out of bounds. Now, the one up the sideline, he was clean.
3: Yeah.
2: And, you know, what he was. And then at the very end, he stepped out, which was great to be able to protect himself. And then they almost tried to knock him out then, too. Mm. But, you know, he did make some great plays. And when we need him the most, the scramble, again, the result wasn't what we wanted. The scramble out to Dez to get out of the pocket. Mm. That pocket collapsed pretty.
3: It did. It was collapsing.
2: And he got out of there to the right and got out clean. He's been making some big-time plays with his legs, not just in the scramble, but keeping plays alive.
4: Mm-hmm. And I know you don't want to rely on him as being your number one option on the ground. You've got the loss of your top two running backs, and it's been a challenge there. You're getting these young guys up to speed. I know Onsu Sanoh is going to be by. He had his first career touchdown, so that was fun. He'll swing by the show in a little bit. But tell me about just the chemistry and what's going on with your offensive line. Obviously, you're missing a big piece to your line right now, but getting those guys all working in unison. Tell me just where they're at right now. What are the teaching points for this in Eastern Washington to make sure that they're opening up those holes for your young backs?
2: Yeah, well, the first game we had 3 out of 5 new starters, right? So it wasn't, Champ was a first start. Yeah. As a second-year player, Cody Green, first start as a freshman, and then Colt Dietrich, first start ever at center. So I think there's some growing pains there. The second game, Garen then went back to starting after being out for a lot of training camp. And then, Cody had his second start. What I know about our offensive line is that we went against a really, really good defense every single day in training camp and did a lot of good things. So I have a lot of confidence in those guys. They handled the line games of Coach Walters. They handled the blitzes. We were able to have a lot of yin and yangs going back and forth. It wasn't like a heavyweight fight where the offense was just taking it on the chin by any means.
3: Right.
2: All fall camp, there were some great battles. So I think that our guys, I think it's different. I think it's different when you play in practice and when you play in a game. And I think you're settling in. And while you're settling in, you're getting more and more comfortable, and I think that's why we played Big Ten play week 4. And hopefully we get more comfortable this week. We'll get Champs back into the equation. I think Champ got a little bit off kilter with the 3 penalties that first week, mm-hmm. and we wanted to kind of take a load off him there for a second, but get Champ in there in the rotation, and then Cody Green going into start number 3. John Mills didn't have his first start, I don't think, until week 3. I think the other two he was rotating as a freshman. In this situation, Cody's been every snap. Mm-hmm. So we're going to watch that a little bit and see what we feel there about rotating. But we'll continue to work on the best 5 that we can play, and I think we'll keep getting better.
3: Okay. We're going to jump ship here. College football after 2 weeks, Jed. I want you're 35,000 feet. What is going on? I mean, it is some fascinating upsets. Oregon goes down to Oklahoma State. Oregon State takes Texas Tech to the wire in Corvallis. Western Michigan, I think they kind of beat the Wolverines that day, if we're being honest. But just so many interesting games, upsets, parity like we've never seen. Just your view of college football.
2: Yeah, I mean, and if you think about, like, even what LSU was 10-7 at half this past week. SC game was a lot closer than it, and then it ended close, but at that first quarter, that one interception gets dropped. It's what,
3: no doubt, 10-7.
2: 10-7. Yeah. I mean, there's some crazy stuff. Yeah. I think where a lot of people misevaluated a lot of us felt like the cream was rising to the top and all these great players were coming up and it was just going to be a very small select group of teams that had chances to be super competitive. I think what we didn't realize is how many players said, I was a four-star player. I was a top player, but I'm not getting enough playing time at this school. I'm going to go play at this school where I can start. And now we've got all these really good players playing it all. You know, the starting Mike linebacker at Utah State was in my backyard in Arizona. We were trying to get him to come play for us, and he chose to play at Oregon.
3: Yeah.
2: So, and then he went and played at BYU and then graduated. So it's like the rotation of players, I think we kind of missed a little bit.
3: Yeah.
2: Thinking that it was just going to be this upper echelon and not the upper echelon, and instead it's everybody can play. And you look out there and you're like, oh yeah, Audric Harris is running a corner route for Hawaii, and Leroy Butler Leroy Bryan is sitting here defending him from Stanford, and these guys are everywhere. It's crazy.
3: And it really is an unprecedented time as we're all trying to figure this out. Do you go the Indiana route and try to get all these old guys that play, or do you just build it through the high schools? I mean, there's no right or wrong, right, at this point in time.
2: I don't think
3: so. It's just getting guys that fit your culture, your program, kids that, you know, want to play for you and your staff, and just keep continuing to build this thing.
2: Yeah, I mean, we had a 16-14 ball game that went down to a Hail Mary. And we had 18 first and second year players play in the game on offense and defense alone. Nothing with special teams.
3: These are your homegrown kids.
2: These are only our kids.
3: Yeah.
2: There were only 18 of them that were first and second year players, and eight of them started.
3: Right.
2: And, you know, we're in the first rotation when you look at on offense with Bonner, and then next thing you know, you've got Jordan Clay and Trez Davis and all these guys playing. The bottom line is there's two ways to do it. Yep. I guess, or more, but you've got to find a way that fits your program, what they can do, and what they want to do. And sometimes it's not the same. Sometimes it is. But, you know, there's financial implications to these decisions. There's, responsibility to parents and to kids and grad. There's academic implications to these decisions.
3: And we got the academic folks here tonight, right?
2: That's right. Our academic team is here today who do an amazing job. Making sure that our team has the highest GPA that each quarter. But, in the end, it's like every team has to decide how they need to build it. And then every fan base has to understand that they don't know every reason why every decision's made. But they have to believe that every decision is made in the best interest of the university.
4: Well, September is for the Dogs as the homestand continues this Saturday, 4:15 p.m. kickoff against Eastern Washington on Community Day. You need to arrive early. 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Much more with the coach. Also, Ansu Sano and Tyler Robles, the field goal kicker, will join us coming up on the Jed Fisk Coaches Show here at Eureka on Learfield.
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1: 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At least Wilbur Damon Heward and the coach, Jed Fish. And boy, it was sure fun. It wasn't the result that Cleveland wanted, but it was for Denzel Boston individually. He had a great touchdown catch, coach. I think it was 46 yards as the Browns lost game one of the season. But he and some other dogs having big weeks in the NFL.
2: Yeah, I've seen him catch that play. We call it fork. So it was nice. Everyone came running up to me. I must have gotten 10 to... Hey, did you see Denzel catch fork? Did you see the fork catching? Like, I got
3: it. What does fork stand for?
2: It's a corner and a post.
3: A corner and a post.
2: Okay. The reason why we call it that is Steve Spurrier called it that in 1998. And probably in 1988. Yeah. But in 98 and 99 and 2000, when I was there, so I... In honor of him.
3: Okay.
2: That's the one, that was his favorite call. He made that call.
3: Well, and the visor, too, of course.
2: The visor, of course. But if you think about Danny Werfel, the amount of corner routes he threw for touchdowns, that was, he used to call it either Z8 or fork. So we call it fork, and it's been pretty good.
3: I love it.
1: Well, I mean, it's kind of fun for Denzel because he is a local guy out of Puyallup, not Puyallup High School, but Emerald Bridge. And it is same water. And, Coach, I mean, I'm looking at your roster. You mentioned all these young guys, and a lot of them are from the state of Washington. And obviously you're not going to fill your whole roster with kids from Washington. But, boy, Derek Coleman-Bruce are playing through a pretty significant cut on his hand. And, you know, we mentioned the play in special teams. He had an open field tackle for a guy that is 6'5", 295. Like, he slid down and got in position. It was incredible. You know, he's one of them. Ramsek Fruin, I thought, played well again, setting the edge for you guys. But these local products are playing big. They're in big moments for you already.
2: Yeah. If the Washington water is producing Derek Brusa and Cody Green and Ramsek Fruin and Jacob Lane, and I mean, there's so many of them. Zadrius Renisale, sign me up. I'll make our whole team. Extra Alexander. I mean, you look at the amount of good players right now from Washington that we're playing with that are making huge impacts in the program.
3: Yeah.
2: You know, we have a. And Oregon. We got a lot of dudes from Oregon. Oregon's been a big one for us. Ansu's from Oregon. We've got Oregon from Baron Naomi's from Oregon. You know, Sam Vickendahl's from Oregon. We've taken a bunch of good players out of there, too. So that's been a cool thing as well.
1: Well, I sure tell you, Baron Naomi, he is really playing well for him. He is a physical guy. Just in his second year, the kid out of Westland High School down in Oregon. But you have to be really pleased with now two tight ends that you can go to in Decker DeGraff and Baron.
3: Yeah, that catch on the wheel. He got hit in the mouth. That was a big-time play.
2: Yeah, that was like a 3rd and 14.
3: Big-time play early
2: in
3: the game.
2: You know, we were able to end that with our first field goal of the game. But that was a big play up the sideline. And, you know, that was the one that we got stopped on fourth down. But that was a heck of a play, big-time catch. And the one he caught against Washington State, the wheel route as well.
3: Going over the top.
2: You know, so he's playing at a high level. Him and Decker are a really nice combination. They complement each other well. But Barron's just going to continue to get better as a second-year player for sure.
3: Very good. So we got a Chiefs-Broncos game going on right now. Do we have a Jonah Coleman update yet? We saw what Denzel did. Anything yet, but hopefully he's going to play a part of this thing here in some Monday night action at Eureka. But very cool watching your Huskies and even some of the other kids you had at Arizona doing their thing on Sundays.
2: Yeah, I mean, I think it's so exciting, you know, with Jonah. The fact that he's, you know, playing in this game and they got him ready to go. And there was some really, I mean, how about speaking of Huskies in the NFL, how about that catch that Rome Odunze made yesterday?
3: Oh, wow.
2: How about that catch down the sideline?
3: I think he was questionable to even play with some injuries.
2: It didn't look like that on that play. But that was an unbelievable catch that he made. That was fun to see. I know that, you know, Dicario and Efi are both doing really well in their camp. You know,
3: and Carver Willis, I heard he's starting.
2: I don't think he didn't start this week because their guy came back, but I think he's number six right now and competing to start, which is awesome.
3: Very cool.
2: I know he traveled to Australia. So that was pretty cool. That
3: I think they traveled the right way, where the Rams, I think, you know, just thought we were going to get off the plane after 20 hours. I don't know.
2: How about
3: Have you talked to your buddy Sean about that decision?
2: No, I don't think he's been in a real talking mood after that. We try to, you know, you always like to be the friend that, you know, calls after a tough one, but then you really don't want to be the friend because, like, I know what that feels like, and I'm like, oh, give me a break. So it's like that fine line, right? Like, I'm here for you, bro,
3: but
2: you don't really need me here for you. You know, it's kind of one of those.
3: Yeah.
2: So, but I know that, I mean, that's a really good football team. But it was strange. You know, they just didn't play as good as they normally would. I thought San Francisco did a good job, though.
3: They look good.
2: They look good.
1: Well, the Doggies are 2-0. They'll have Eastern Washington Saturday at 4:15. Supposed to be absolutely gorgeous weather, and I love the 4:15 kickoff, and I think some of the fans out there will as well. 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We'll talk about Eastern Washington and what the goals are for the Dogs to get to 3-0. That's coming up next with the coach here on Washington Football on Learfield.
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2: Shotgun snap. Onto Sanoh pushes forward, and it is a Washington touchdown. Sound the siren. The dogs on the board, and the first touchdown in the career of the true freshman.
3: Congratulations, young man. That's your first chance to get a ball like that in your possession. And finally, we get to see it capitalize in the red zone.
2: Well, it's fun stuff for Onsu Sanoh. He and Tyler Robles will join us next segment. But, Coach, as we wrap it up with you, you've got Eastern Washington coming in here at 4:15 on Saturday. Their senior quarterback, Nate Bell, he had a huge game against Northern Arizona, 351 yards, two passing touchdowns, three rushing touchdowns. He was named the Big Sky Offensive Player of the Week. For your team specifically, what is it for week three that would make you content? Obviously, a win is what everybody's out for, but what is it for you that you really want to see in week three from your team?
4: I'd like to see us execute in all three phases better than we have. I'd like to see us, you know, find ways to have control of the game for all 60 minutes if we can, with, and that would be by field position in the kicking game. That would be by three and outs on defense. That would be on maintaining drives and finishing drives on offense. And I like the fact that we've been playing clean football with turnovers and takeaways, continue to do that. I like the fact that our penalties were cut in half. I'd like to cut them in half again. If we can go from 12 penalties to 6 to 3, I mean, we had 40 yards of penalties. If we can get that down to 20 yards, that would be great. So we're looking for those type wins throughout the game. And then obviously, you know, I told the guys, let's just not look at the scoreboard tomorrow or on Saturday. Let's just let the score take care of itself. And if we just can go out there and execute in all three phases, get everybody a little more comfortable, I think we'll be okay.
5: Well, I'm glad Cooper Kupp doesn't play for Eastern Washington.
4: Me too.
5: Because I'm not sure if that was the last time they came in this building.
2: Vernon Adams, I remember that.
5: Well, this Husky defense today is so much better than that one of yesterday. So, but what does this Eastern Washington team look like on tape? Well, I know it's going to be their Super Bowl.
4: Yeah.
5: So many of these kids as an FCS program getting to play in Husky Stadium. You know, what do you expect from Eastern on Saturday?
4: Yeah, well, you know, there's no doubt that they're going to come in ready to play.
5: Yeah.
4: Right? And they're going to be excited to play, and they're going to think that, you know, they're going to look out at our games and look at their games and feel like, you know, they've done some good things. They have their quarterback, you know, does a really nice job. I think if you look at the success of their head coach, I think he followed Bo Baldwin. I mean, they've had a lot of years of having a very good, productive offense. Defensively, they have a new defensive coordinator who played safety for them, who is now in his first year as the play caller, but was a DB coach for them last year. So I'm expecting a lot of the same on defense of what they've done. They've shown now for a few games. But they're going to be a team that's going to be aggressive. They're very defensively, they like to attack. They like the blitz. They like the pressure. Offensively, they're going to be aggressive in the passing game and the RPO game. And we got to be prepared for it. And we got to play well.
5: How hard is it to watch tape with them on the red field?
4: Yeah, it's definitely interesting.
5: I don't know if you've never been there.
4: No,
5: I watched a game there one time, and I swear I didn't see right for two straight days. It's hard.
4: Yeah,
5: so
4: I've never been to Boise either.
5: You know, the blue thing I think is kind of similar to green, but the red turf, they eliminated like every other stadium from ever changing a field to any other color than green, blue after the red came along. It's painful. I was just wondering, watching film,
4: it's definitely different. It's definitely, you do have to get your eyes acclimated a little bit, and you're like, whoa.
2: Get your eyes right. Well, Coach, we appreciate it. Best of luck against Eastern Washington on Saturday. You're going to slip off the mic. A couple of your players will join us coming up, Damon as well. So it is the Jed Fisk Coaches Show. We'll be back with a couple of the fellas here from Eureka in U Village. It is Washington football on Learfield.
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0: 57 yards earlier today. This is 42. The kick is away, and it is good. Fireworks go. The siren is good. And the Huskies lead 16-7. All right, welcome back in. Elise Woodward, along with Ansu Sanel, the former Lake Ridge High School product, and Tyler Robles from Encinitas, California. Started his career at USC and then went to Texas State last year, the field goal kicker for the Dogs. And we'll start with you, Tyler. First of all, welcome back to the West Coast. I'm sure it's great. You hit 3 of 4 field goals, and that was the difference in the game. The Huskies won 16-14. Without your 3 field goals, it might have been a much different result. For you, just getting acclimated and making some big kicks for the Dogs already, just your thoughts on getting out and getting this season started?
1: It's been a fantastic opportunity for us to go out and make an impact early. My coach Petrilli, makes a big emphasis on the importance of special teams. You know, we're savage servants. We go out there when we're called upon and try to execute at a high level every single play. You know, we got big guys up front. They sell out every single play. You know, John Mills, we got Champ up there, we got a bunch of guys, so they do a great job. But yeah, it's been fantastic.
0: I love that savage servant. So we were wondering, I know that you hit 3 field goals last year from 50 yards. You had one from 54 that you didn't hit. So when it was coming down and it was like, okay, what's the range, especially at the end of the half, what is your range right now that you feel comfortable with? And Husky Stadium's different with the air and the lake and the wind and all those things. What's your confidence level from a certain range, Tyler?
1: Yeah, I'd say it's definitely going to be different every game depending on the situations, and especially here at Husky Stadium, there's a lot of wind and a lot of weather that factors into it. So just, you know, before every single game, I talk to Coach P and I say, hey, my range is going to be this for today. Maybe it's 60 and in if we're going towards the Jumbotron. Maybe it's something different, but it's going to be different every game. Just, you know, talk to him and make sure that we have a good game plan going into it.
0: Is it difference when you're kicking towards the lake as to when you're kicking away from the lake? Have you figured all these things out, like, during practice yet?
1: For the first 2 games, it's been wind in my back going towards the Jumbotron, but there's been days where the wind goes towards the student section, and it just depends on the day.
0: Yeah, and Ansu Sano is with us as well, the big back, 240 pounds, is a true freshman, Ansu, which you don't see backs coming in at age 18 that are already weighing 240, and you get your first career touchdown against Utah State, the only touchdown of the game. For you, getting your first carry and then getting your first touchdown in week 2 of this season, I don't know if you ever dreamed about being so important to this team so early on, but what are your thoughts?
2: It's just been amazing, to be honest. A lot of the guys on the team have just done an amazing job of just helping me keep my confidence up. Before the play, just letting me know, like, they've seen me make these type of plays before, to going out there and just executing. Just telling me, you know, you've made these plays a million times, just go out here and do it again.
0: I know Coach mentioned that, you know, there was a long list of backs, and you were the newbie, you're one of the true freshmen, you and Brian Bonner in the spring, but that this was your first week of getting reps with the ones,
2: yeah.
0: And then you came through, and they go to you on the goal line to get the touchdown. What has this process been like to be like, okay, I'm confident, I'm ready to go be a big part?
2: Yeah, I mean, you know, just preparing every day like you're the RB1, you know, just going in there with the mindset that, you know, my name could be called any second, and when my name is called, I got to go out there and really perform and, you know, execute my assignments.
0: When I was looking to your numbers from Lake Ridge High School, and it was pretty evenly split, I would think the assumption, and you're going to correct me, and I was corrected at least statistically, that I think you're just a thumper, like big power back, but you actually had, I think, 10 receiving touchdowns and over 700 yards receiving to go along with, you know, the same production on the ground.
2: Uh-huh.
0: You're kind of the do-everything back. How comfortable are you with, you know, wheel routes and getting involved in the passing game as well?
2: Yeah, extremely comfortable. You know, just growing up, a lot of my coaches just let me know, like, you know, if you really want to make it far in this game, you're going to have to be able to, you know, catch the ball out the backfield, you know, block out the backfield, just doing multiple things and just running the ball. So just, you know, preparing my whole life for this moment, to be honest, is just what really just kept me going.
0: Yeah. When you scored that first touchdown, what was the first thing you thought?
2: Man, I was just like, I couldn't even, like, words can't even explain, you know. It just felt like it wasn't even real.
0: I mean, you had a celebration dialed up, though. You were ready for the celly.
2: Yeah, for sure, for sure, for sure.
0: And Tyler, for you, like when you hit your, you know, big field goal and stuff, you got your celly already, right? Like,
1: of course.
0: Okay,
1: yeah.
0: Be honest, guys. Do you guys practice this with your teammates? Is this something you do in the mirror at home while you're getting ready? Because I mean, it's a big deal.
2: No, yeah, of course. You know, just being in the hotel before the game, just imagining yourself making plays, just imagining yourself, you know, what you're going to do after the play. You know, I was planning to, like, not do too much after the play, after if I scored, but I was just like, nah, this is the moment. So.
0: That's part of your Friday night prep is what you're going to do to celebrate. How about you, Tyler? When you hit a big kick, what do you got dialed up?
1: For me, it's just how I'm feeling, you know. I know for the Apple Cup, I ran over to my coordinator, and we, you know, jumped in the air and gave a little bump, and I obviously high five the guys that are involved in that operation, Ryan Keene, Luke Dunn, my holder, and obviously the O-lineman in front. So whatever we're feeling for that type of celebration, that's what we're going to do.
0: You mentioned the O-lineman. I think the kickers have a certain connection with your holder, with your kicker, with your long snapper. You guys are really kind of separated at times because it is such a unique skill-based set that wins and loses games, right? For you guys, how tight is it when you're trying to explain the relationship?
1: I would say it's very tight. You know, we're all here to achieve one goal, which is to win games, and the guys know that in order to do that, we need to be elite in all phases of the game. So Coach Switz and Coach Brewer make sure that they emphasize, like, hey, physical protection is important, and these guys are selfless. They're out there. It's a very thankless job. I think the kicker usually gets a lot of glory when field goals go in, but at the end of the day, like, if nobody's blocking for me, that kick's not going in. So it's really important to always, you know, share light on those guys up front, because they're what really makes it happen.
0: Well, fellas, thanks so much for coming and visiting at Eureka for the coaches show. Best of luck. I hope we see a lot of sellies this weekend against Eastern. All right, guys?
1: Thank you.
0: All right, go Dogs. Thanks for joining us from here at Eureka for the Jetfish Coaches Show. We will see you Saturday, 4:15 at Husky Stadium as the Dogs take on Eastern Washington.
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5: 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Fifth and final hour of this Monday night edition kicks off right now. First football Monday of the season. We are keeping you updated on Chiefs and Broncos here. A little watch party for this Monday night football game. 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And as always, you can hear us on hundreds of local affiliates throughout North America. 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

0: throws the snap to Mahomes, who hands to Walker, who runs over the right guard and leaps into the end zone. Touchdown, Kansas City. 2-yard touchdown run. And it was a weird formation.
1: I mean, that's just how dominant Kansas City was. By the end of the game, they're scoring touchdowns. Even Kevin Harlan was like, all right, well, there's another one.
2: Before I
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2: question.
1: More into whether or not Andy Reid has given off play calling duties to Eric Bieniemy. 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

0: 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And they have talent. Brian Burns, Malik Nabers, Jackson Dart, Andrew Thomas, Abdul Carter, Arvell Reese, Scataboo. 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So what you saw is talent with better habits and more decisive. Jackson Dart can really play.
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0: 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And RG3 Fox Sports NFL and college analyst is now joining us live. Hey, before we get into